0: of the heavens. No one and all power in heaven and earth is in your excellent name.
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0: gonna never do nothing else for me. What he's already done. What he's already done is good enough for me. And I'm like the boys, if he don't do it, he's still able. We got to the place where everything is a car and a home. Everything is being a millionaire. But you can be blessed with a polyester dress on. Talk to me, somebody. You can be saved waiting for the Fulton Street bus. Sometimes God will get you to a place where he wants to know, do you love me for me? Or do you love me because of what I give you? All I want to tell somebody, I don't care where you're listening to me when you hear this song, be encouraged. There come a time you got to learn to encourage. Talk to me, somebody. And you know what? I discover you haven't had church until you had it by yourself. Oh, y'all better leave me alone. That's what's wrong with the church. Everything is a robot. Lift your hands up. Turn around. Say amen. But when you know how good God's been to you, I wish I had a witness here. I mean, in the shower. I never forget when my oldest son, Albert Jr., died. And I want to encourage somebody today. When my son died, I was upset with God. I couldn't let nobody know it because I was the bishop. And after they buried my son and everybody came back here to eat, I jumped in my car and went back to the cemetery. And I got by myself. And I was sitting on the ground where they laid my son. I was just crying. I was screaming. And I got up and said, God, where was you? Anybody ever felt like that? I said, God, where was you when my son died? I had the nerve to be mad at him. And I heard him speak to me and said, what you asked me? I said, where was you? When my son died, he said, I was the same place that I was when my son died. And I dried the tears from my eyes. I put my head up and I stuck my chest out. Because how many of you know just one word? Just look at somebody and say, all you need is just one word. I need you to turn around and touch somebody and say, all you need is just one word. All you need, listen to the choir. Want to encourage you, I don't care where you are.
1: I worship you.
0: Do I have any worshipers here?
1: Because
0: don't fool me, do I have any worshipers here?
1: Oh.

0: Why don't you look up to heaven and say, Lord, teach me how to wait. Come on, say, Lord, teach me how to wait.
1: Come on, somebody just lift your hand and tell God thank you. Hallelujah.

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And we want everywhere it's heard, souls to be saved, men and women to be delivered. Drugs and alcohol and violence, let them know Jesus can do it. Whatever.

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Because I'd like for them to know some of the heritage of gospel music. And I wanted to take them way back and show them that you can take some of the old and some of the new and put it together. I would ask you to join in, but don't nobody here know no old songs but me.

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And I'm like the boys, if he don't do it, he's still able. We got to the place where everything is a car and a home. Everything is being a millionaire. But you can be blessed with a polyester dress on. Talk to me, somebody. You can be saved waiting for the Fulton Street bus. Sometimes God will get you to a place where he wants to know, do you love me for me? Or do you love me because of what I give you? All I want to tell somebody, I don't care where you're listening to me when you hear this song, be encouraged. There come a time you got to learn to encourage. Talk to me, somebody. And you know what? I discovered you haven't had church until you had it by yourself. Oh, y'all better leave me alone. That's what's wrong with the church. Everything is a robot. Lift your hands up. Turn around. Say amen. But when you know how good God's been to you, I wish I had a witness here. I mean, in the shower. I never forget when my oldest son, Albert Jr., died. And I want to encourage somebody today. When my son died,

0: asked me, I said, where was you? When my son died, he said, I was the same place that I was when my son died. And I dried the tears from my eyes. I put my head up and I stuck my chest out. Because how many of you know just one word? Just look at somebody and say, all you need is just one word. I need you to turn around and touch somebody and say, all you need is just one word. All you need, listen to the choir. I want to encourage you, I don't care where you are.
1: I worship you.
0: Do I have any worshipers here?
1: Because
0: don't fool me, do I have any worshipers here?

0: 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Come on, say, Lord, teach me how to wait.
1: Come on, somebody just lift your hand and tell God thank you. Hallelujah. Come on and tell God thank you.

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Drugs and alcohol and violence, let them know Jesus can do it. Whatever.

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Because I'd like for them to know some of the heritage of gospel music. And I wanted to take them way back and show them that you can take some of the old and some of the new and put it together. I would ask you to join in, but don't nobody here know no old songs but me.

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0: don't never do nothing else for me. 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What he's already done is good enough for me. And I'm like the boys, if he don't do it, he's still able. We got to the place where everything is a car and a home. Everything is being a millionaire. But you can be blessed with a polyester dress on. Talk to me, somebody. You can be saved waiting for the Fulton Street bus. Sometimes God will get you to a place where he wants to know, do you love me for me? Or do you love me because of what I give you? All I want to tell somebody, I don't care where you're listening to me when you hear this song, be encouraged. There come a time you got to learn to encourage. Talk to me, somebody. And you know what? I discovered you haven't had church until you had it by yourself. Oh, y'all better leave me alone. That's what's wrong with the church. Everything is a robot. Lift your hands up. Turn around. Say amen. But when you know how good God's been to you, I wish I had a witness here. I mean, in the shower. I never forget when my oldest son, Albert Jr., died. And I want to encourage somebody today. When my son died, I was upset with God. I couldn't let nobody know it because I was the bishop. And after they buried my son and everybody came back here to eat, I jumped in my car and went back to the cemetery. And I got by myself. And I was sitting on the ground where they laid my son. I was just crying. I was screaming. And I got up and said, God, where was you? Anybody ever felt like that? I said, God, where was you when my son died? I had the nerve to be mad at him. And I heard him speak to me and say, what you asked me? I said, where was you when my son died? He said, I was the same place that I was when my son died. And I dried the tears from my eyes. I put my head up and I stuck my chest out. Because how many of you know just one word? Just look at somebody and say, all you need is just one word. I need you to turn around and touch somebody and say, all you need is just one word. All you need, listen to the choir. I want to encourage you, I don't care where you are.
1: I worship you.
0: Do I have any worshipers here? Don't fool me. Do I have any worshipers here?

0: Why don't you look up to heaven and say, Lord, teach me how to wait. Come on, say, Lord, teach me how to wait.
1: Come on, somebody just lift your hand and tell God thank you. Hallelujah. Come on and tell God.

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Because I'd like for them to know some of the heritage of gospel music. And I wanted to take them way back and show them that you can take some of the old and some of the new and put it together. I would ask you to join in, but don't nobody here know no old songs but me.

like Dr. Martin Luther King, when he was standing in Selma, Alabama, they tell me they stopped him at the bridge, and he stayed there all night long. But all of the next morning, they tell me he got up and walked from side to side. They tell me one of the associates said, "Doctor, what are we gonna do?" And tell me he looked towards heaven's way.

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What he's already done is good enough for me. And I'm like the boys, if he don't do it, he's still able. We got to the place where everything is a car and a home. Everything is being a millionaire. But you can be blessed with a polyester dress on. Talk to me, somebody. You can be saved waiting for the Fulton Street bus. Sometimes God will get you to a place where he wants to know, do you love me for me? Or do you love me because of what I give you? All I want to tell somebody, I don't care where you're listening to me when you hear this song, be encouraged. There come a time you got to learn to encourage. Talk to me, somebody. And you know what? I discover you haven't had church until you had it by yourself. Oh, y'all better leave me alone. That's what's wrong with the church. Everything is a robot. Lift your hands up. Turn around. Say amen. But when you know how good God's been to you, I wish I had a witness here. I mean, in the shower.

0: I got up and said, God, where was you? Anybody ever felt like that? I said, God, where was you when my son died? I had the nerve to be mad at him. And I heard him speak to me and say, what you asked me? I said, where was you when my son died? He said, I was the same place that I was when my son died. And I dried the tears from my eyes. I put my head up and I stuck my chest out. Because how many of you know just one word? Just look at somebody and say, all you need is just one word. I need you to turn around and touch somebody and say, all you need is just one word. All you need, listen to the choir. I want to encourage you, I don't care where you are.
1: I worship you.
0: Do I have any worshipers here?
1: Because
0: don't fool me, do I have any worshipers here?

0: 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Come on, say, Lord, teach me how to wait.
1: Come on, somebody just lift your hand and tell God thank you. Hallelujah. Come on and tell God thank you.

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And we want everywhere it's heard, the souls to be saved, men and women to be delivered. Drugs and alcohol and violence, let them know Jesus can do it. Whatever.

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Because I'd like for them to know some of the heritage of gospel music. And I wanted to take them way back and show them that you can take some of the old and some of the new and put it together. I would ask you to join in, but don't nobody here know no old songs but me.

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0: gonna never do nothing else for me. What he's already done. What he's already done is good enough for me. And I'm like the boys, if he don't do it, he's still able. We got to the place where everything is a car and a home. Everything is being a millionaire. But you can be blessed with a polyester dress on. Talk to me, somebody. You can be saved waiting for the Fulton Street bus. Sometimes God will get you to a place where he wants to know, do you love me for me? Or do you love me because of what I give you? All I want to tell somebody, I don't care where you're listening to me when you hear this song, be encouraged. There come a time you got to learn to encourage. Talk to me, somebody. And you know what? I discover you haven't had church until you had it by yourself. Oh, y'all better leave me alone. That's what's wrong with the church. Everything is a robot. Lift your hands up. Turn around. Say amen. But when you know how good God's been to you, I wish I had a witness here. I mean, in the shower. I never forget when my oldest son, Albert Jr., died. And I want to encourage somebody today. When my son died, I was upset with God. I couldn't let nobody know it because I was the bishop. And after they buried my son and everybody came back here to eat, I jumped in my car and went back to the cemetery. And I got by myself. And I was sitting on the ground where they laid my son. I was just crying. I was screaming. And I got up and said, God, where was you? Anybody ever felt like that? I said, God, where was you when my son died? I had the nerve to be mad at him. And I heard him speak to me and say, what you asked me? I said, where was you? When my son died, he said, I was the same place that I was when my son died. And I dried the tears from my eyes. I put my head up and I stuck my chest out. Because how many of you know just one word? Just look at somebody and say, all you need is just one word. I need you to turn around and touch somebody and say, all you need is just one word. All you need, listen to the choir. Want to encourage you, I don't care where you are.
1: I worship you.
0: Do I have any worshipers here?
1: Because
0: don't fool me, do I have any worshipers here?
1: Holy.
0: I worship him because he's holy.
1: Not because of what you do.
0: If you don't do nothing else for me, what you already done.

0: Why don't you look up to heaven and say, Lord, teach me how to wait? Come on, say, Lord, teach me how to wait.
1: Come on, somebody just lift your hand and tell God thank you. Hallelujah. Come on.

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And we want everywhere it's heard, the souls to be saved, men and women to be delivered.

Last night I went to the rehearsal and I taught the children an old, old-fashioned song. Because I'd like for them to know some of the heritage of gospel music. And I wanted to take them way back and show them that you can take some of the old and some of the new and put it together. I would ask you to join in, but don't nobody here know no old songs but me.

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morning. 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He told me, one of his associates said, "Doctor, what are we gonna do?" The time he looked at what's happening with.

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What he's already done is good enough for me. And I'm like the boys, if he don't do it, he's still able. We got to the place where everything is a car and a home. Everything is being a millionaire. But you can be blessed with a polyester dress on. Talk to me, somebody. You can be saved waiting for the Fulton Street bus. Sometimes God will get you to a place where he wants to know, do you love me for me? Or do you love me because of what I give you? All I want to tell somebody, I don't care where you're listening to me when you hear this song, be encouraged. There come a time you got to learn to encourage. Talk to me, somebody. And you know what? I discover you haven't had church until you had it by yourself.

0: because I was the bishop. And after they buried my son and everybody came back here to eat, I jumped in my car and went back to the cemetery. And I got by myself. And I was sitting on the ground where they laid my son. I was just crying. I was screaming. And I got up and said, God, where was you? Anybody ever felt like that? I said, God, where was you when my son died? I had a nerve to be mad at him. And I heard him speak to me and say, what you asked me? I said, where was you when my son died? He said, I was the same place that I was when my son died. And I dried the tears from my eyes. I put my head up and I stuck my chest out. Because how many of you know just one word? Just look at somebody and say, all you need is just one word. I need you to turn around and touch somebody and say, all you need is just one word. All you need, listen to the choir. I want to encourage you, I don't care where you are.
1: I worship you.
0: Do I have any worshipers here?
1: Because
0: don't fool me, do I have any worshipers here?
1: Holy.
0: I worship him because he's holy.
1: Not because.
0: Not because.
1: Of what? You do.
0: If you don't do nothing else for me, what you already done.

0: don't you look up to heaven and say, Lord, teach me how to wait. Come on, say, Lord, teach me how to wait.
1: Come on, somebody just lift your hand and tell God thank you. Hallelujah. Come on and

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And we want everywhere it's heard, souls to be saved, men and women to be delivered. Drugs and alcohol and violence, let them know Jesus can do it. Whatever.

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Because I'd like for them to know some of the heritage of gospel music. And I wanted to take them way back and show them that you can take some of the old and some of the new and put it together. I would ask you to join in, but don't nobody here know no old songs but me.

0: never do nothing else for me what he's already done. What he's already done is good enough for me. And I'm like the boys, if he don't do it, he's still able. We got to the place where everything is a car and a home. Everything is being a millionaire. But you can be blessed with a polyester dress on. Talk to me, somebody. You can be saved waiting for the Fulton Street bus. Sometimes God will get you to a place where he wants to know, do you love me for me? Or do you love me because of what I give you? All I want to tell somebody, I don't care where you're listening to me when you hear this song, be encouraged. There come a time you got to learn to encourage. Talk to me, somebody. And you know what? I discover you haven't had church until you had it by yourself. Oh, y'all better leave me alone. That's what's wrong with the church. Everything is a robot. Lift your hands up. Turn around. Say amen. But when you know how good God's been to you, I wish I had a witness here. I mean, in the shower. I never forget when my oldest son, Albert Jr., died. And I want to encourage somebody today. When my son died, I was upset with God. I couldn't let nobody know it because I was the bishop. And after they buried my son and everybody came back here to eat, I jumped in my car and went back to the cemetery. And I got by myself. And I was sitting on the ground where they laid my son. I was just crying. I was screaming. And I got up and said, God, where was you? Anybody ever felt like that? I said, God, where was you when my son died? I had the nerve to be mad at him. And I heard him speak to me and say, what you asked me? I said, where was you when my son died? He said, I was the same place that I was when my son died. And I dried the tears from my eyes. I put my head up and I stuck my chest out. Because how many of you know just one word? Just look at somebody and say, all you need is just one word. I need you to turn around and touch somebody and say, all you need is just one word. All you need, listen to the choir. I want to encourage you, I don't care where you are.
1: I worship you.
0: Do I have any worshipers here?
1: Because
0: don't fool me. Do I have any worshipers here?
1: Oh.

0: Why don't you look up to heaven and say, Lord, teach me how to wait? Come on, say, Lord, teach me how to wait.
1: Come on, somebody just lift your hand and tell God thank you. Hallelujah. Come on and tell God thank you.

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And we want everywhere it's heard, the souls to be saved, men and women to be delivered, drugs and alcohol and violence. Let them know Jesus can do it, whatever.

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Because I'd like for them to know some of the heritage of gospel music. And I wanted to take them way back and show them that you can take some of the old and some of the new and put it together. I would ask you to join in, but don't nobody here know no old songs but me.

great Dr. Martin Luther King, when he was standing in Selma, Alabama, they tell me they stopped him at the bridge, and he stayed there all night long. But all of the next morning, they tell me he got up and walked from side to side. They tell me one of his associates said, "Doctor, what are we gonna do?" They tell me he looked towards heaven's way.

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What he's already done. 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And I'm like the boys, if he don't do it, he's still able. We got to the place where everything is a car and a home. Everything is being a millionaire. But you can be blessed with a polyester dress on. Talk to me, somebody. You can be saved waiting for the Fulton Street bus. Sometimes God will get you to a place where he wants to know, do you love me for me? Or do you love me because of what I give you? All I want to tell somebody, I don't care where you're listening to me when you hear this song. Being

0: I never forget when my oldest son, Albert Jr., died. 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When my son died, I was upset with God. I couldn't let nobody know it because I was the bishop. And after they buried my son and everybody came back here to eat, I jumped in my car and went back to the cemetery. And I got by myself. And I was sitting on the ground where they laid my son. I was just crying. I was screaming. And I got up and said, God, where was you? Anybody ever felt like that? I said, God, where was you when my son died? I had the nerve to be mad at him. And I heard him speak to me and say, what you asked me? I said, where was you when my son died? He said, I was the same place that I was when my son died. And I dried the tears from my eyes. I put my head up and I stuck my chest out. Because how many of you know just one word? Just look at somebody and say, all you need is just one word. I need you to turn around and touch somebody and say, all you need is just one word. All you need, listen to the choir. I want to encourage you, I don't care where you are.
1: I worship you.
0: Do I have any worshipers here?
1: Because
0: don't fool me. Do I have any worshipers here?
1: Holy.

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1: Come on, somebody just lift your hand and tell God thank you. Hallelujah. Come on and

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Because I'd like for them to know some of the heritage of gospel music. And I wanted to take them way back and show them that you can take some of the old and some of the new and put it together. I would ask you to join in, but don't nobody here know no old songs but me.

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But all of the next morning, he told me he got up and walked from side to side. 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

0: gonna never do nothing else for me. 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What he's already done is good enough for me. And I'm like the boys, if he don't do it, he's still able. We got to the place where everything is a car and a home. Everything is being a millionaire. But you can be blessed with a polyester dress on. Talk to me, somebody. You can be saved waiting for the Fulton Street bus. Sometimes God will get you to a place where he wants to know, do you love me for me? Or do you love me because of what I give you? All I want to tell somebody, I don't care where you're listening to me when you hear this song, be encouraged. There come a time you got to learn to encourage. Talk to me, somebody. And you know what? I discover you haven't had church until you had it by yourself. Oh, y'all better leave me alone. That's what's wrong with the church. Everything is a robot. Lift your hands up. Turn around. Say amen. But when you know how good God's been to you, I wish I had a witness here. I mean, in the shower. I never forget when my oldest son, Albert Jr., died. And I want to encourage somebody today. When my son died, I was upset with God. I couldn't let nobody know it because I was the bishop. And after they buried my son and everybody came back here to eat, I jumped in my car and went back to the cemetery. And I got by myself. And I was sitting on the ground where they laid my son. I was just crying. I was screaming. And I got up and said, God, where was you? Anybody ever felt like that? I said, God, where was you when my son died? I had the nerve to be mad at him. And I heard him speak to me and say, what you asked me? I said, where was you when my son died? He said, I was the same place that I was when my son died. And I dried the tears from my eyes. I put my head up and I stuck my chest out. Because how many of you know just one word? Just look at somebody and say, all you need is just one word. I need you to turn around and touch somebody and say, all you need is just one word. All you need, listen to the choir. I want to encourage you, I don't care where you are.
1: I worship you.
0: Do I have any worshipers here?
1: Because
0: don't fool me. Do I have any worshipers here?
1: Holy.
0: I worship him because he's holy.
1: Not because of what you do.
0: If you don't do nothing else for me, what you already

0: Would you look up to heaven and say, Lord, teach me how to wait? Come on, say, Lord, teach me how to wait.
1: Come on, somebody just lift your hand and tell God thank you. Hallelujah. Come on and tell God thank you.

What's in a Name?

Lord, we thank you for this great and mighty anointed choir. And we want everywhere it's heard, souls to be saved, men and women to be delivered.

Last night I went to the rehearsal and I taught the children an old, old-fashioned song. Because I'd like for them to know some of the heritage of gospel music. And I wanted to take them way back and show them that you can take some of the old and some of the new and put it together. I would ask you to join in, but don't nobody here know no old songs but me.

Martha late and drank Dr. Martin Luther King. 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

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And tell me he looked at what's happened to me.

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What he's already done. What he's already done is good enough for me. And I'm like the boys, if he don't do it, he's still able. We got to the place where everything is a car and a home. Everything is being a millionaire. But you can be blessed with a polyester dress on. Talk to me, somebody. You can be saved waiting for the Fulton Street bus. Sometimes God will get you to a place.

0: wish I had a witness here. I mean, in the shower. I never forget when my oldest son, Albert Jr., died. And I want to encourage somebody today. When my son died, I was upset with God. I couldn't let nobody know it because I was the bishop. And after they buried my son and everybody came back here to eat, I jumped in my car and went back to the cemetery. And I got by myself. And I was sitting on the ground where they laid my son. I was just crying. I was screaming. And I got up and said, God, where was you? Anybody ever felt like that? I said, God, where was you when my son died? I had the nerve to be mad at him. And I heard him speak to me and say, what you asked me? I said, where was you when my son died? He said, I was the same place that I was when my son died. And I dried the tears from my eyes. I put my head up and I stuck my chest out. Because how many of you know just one word? Just look at somebody and say, all you need is just one word. I need you to turn around and touch somebody and say, all you need is just one word. All you need, listen to the choir. Want to encourage you, I don't care where you are.
1: I worship you.
0: Do I have any worshipers here?
1: Because
0: don't fool me, do I have any worshipers here?
1: Holy.
0: I worship him because he's holy.
1: Not because of what you do.
0: If you don't do nothing else for me, what you already done.

0: Why don't you look up to heaven and say, Lord, teach me how to wait. Come on, say, Lord, teach me how to wait.
1: Come on, somebody just lift your hand and tell God thank you. Hallelujah. Come on and tell God thank you.

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Let them know Jesus can do it. Whatever

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Because I'd like for them to know some of the heritage of gospel music. And I wanted to take them way back and show them that you can take some of the old and some of the new and put it together. I would ask you to join in, but don't nobody here know no old songs but me.

great Dr. Martin Luther King, when he was standing in Selma, Alabama, they tell me to stop him at the bridge, and he stayed there all night long. But early the next morning, they tell me he got up and walked from side to side. They tell me one of his associates said, "Doctor, what are we gonna do?" They tell me he looked towards heaven's way.

0: don't never do nothing else for me what he's already done. What he's already done is good enough for me. And I'm like the boys, if he don't do it, he's still able. We got to the place where everything is a car and a home. Everything is being a millionaire. But you can be blessed with a polyester dress on. Talk to me, somebody. You can be saved waiting for the Fulton Street bus. Sometimes God will get you to a place where he wants to know, do you love me for me? Or do you love me because of what I give you? All I want to tell somebody, I don't care where you're listening to me when you hear this song, be encouraged. There come a time you got to learn to encourage. Talk to me, somebody. And you know what? I discovered you haven't had church until you had it by yourself. Oh, y'all better leave me alone. That's what's wrong with the church. Everything is a robot. Lift your hands up. Turn around. Say amen. But when you know how good God's been to you, I wish I had a witness here. I mean, in the shower. I never forget when my oldest son, Albert Jr., died. And I want to encourage somebody today. When my son died, I was upset with God. I couldn't let nobody know it because I was the bishop. And after they buried my son and everybody came back here to eat, I jumped in my car and went back to the cemetery. And I got by myself. And I was sitting on the ground where they laid my son. I was just crying. I was screaming. And I got up and said, God, where was you? Anybody ever felt like that? I said, God, where was you when my son died? I had the nerve to be mad at him. And I heard him speak to me and say, what you asked me? I said, where was you when my son died? He said, I was the same place that I was when my son died. And I dried the tears from my eyes. I put my head up and I stuck my chest out. Because how many of you know just one word? Just look at somebody and say, all you need is just one word. I need you to turn around and touch somebody and say, all you need is just one word. All you need, listen to the choir. I want to encourage you, I don't care where you are.
1: I worship you.
0: Do I have any worshipers here? Don't fool me. Do I have any worshipers here?

0: Why don't you look up to heaven and say, Lord, teach me how to wait. Come on, say, Lord, teach me how to wait.
1: Come on, somebody just lift your hand and tell God thank you. Hallelujah. 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

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Because I'd like for them to know some of the heritage of gospel music. And I wanted to take them way back and show them that you can take some of the old and some of the new and put it together. I would ask you to join in, but don't nobody here know no old songs but me.

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But you

0: listening to me when you hear this song, be encouraged. 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Talk to me, somebody. And you know what? I discover you haven't had church until you had it by yourself. Oh, y'all better leave me alone. That's what's wrong with the church. Everything is a robot. Lift your hands up. Turn around. Say amen. But when you know how good God's been to you, I wish I had a witness here. I mean, in the shower. I never forget when my oldest son, Albert Jr., died. And I want to encourage somebody today. When my son died, I was upset with God. I couldn't let nobody know it because I was the bishop. And after they buried my son and everybody came back here to eat, I jumped in my car and went back to the cemetery. And I got by myself. And I was sitting on the ground where they laid my son. I was just crying. I was screaming. And I got up and said, God, where was you? Anybody ever felt like that? I said, God, where was you when my son died? I had the nerve to be mad at him. And I heard him speak to me and say, what you asked me? I said, where was you when my son died? He said, I was the same place that I was when my son died. And I dried the tears from my eyes. I put my head up and I stuck my chest out. Because how many of you know just one word? Just look at somebody and say, all you need is just one word. I need you to turn around and touch somebody and say, all you need is just one word. All you need, listen to the choir. I want to encourage you, I don't care where you are.
1: I worship you.
0: Do I have any worshipers here?
1: Because
0: don't fool me. Do I have any worshipers here?
1: Holy.
0: I worship him because he's holy.
1: Not because of what you do.
0: If you don't do nothing else for me, what you already done.

0: Why don't you look up to heaven and say, Lord, teach me how to wait. Come on, say, Lord, teach me how to wait.
1: Come on, somebody just lift your hand and tell God thank you. Hallelujah. Come on.

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Because I'd like for them to know some of the heritage of gospel music. And I wanted to take them way back and show them that you can take some of the old and some of the new and put it together. I would ask you to join in, but don't nobody here know no old songs but me.

0: gonna never do nothing else for me. What he's already done. What he's already done is good enough for me. And I'm like the boys, if he don't do it, he's still able. We got to the place where everything is a car and a home. Everything is being a millionaire. But you can be blessed with a polyester dress on. Talk to me, somebody. You can be saved waiting for the Fulton Street bus. Sometimes God will get you to a place where he wants to know, do you love me for me? Or do you love me because of what I give you? All I want to tell somebody, I don't care where you're listening to me when you hear this song, be encouraged. There come a time you got to learn to encourage. Talk to me, somebody. And you know what? I discover you haven't had church until you had it by yourself. Oh, y'all better leave me alone. That's what's wrong with the church. Everything is a robot. Lift your hands up. Turn around. Say amen. But when you know how good God's been to you, I wish I had a witness here. I mean, in the shower. I never forget when my oldest son, Albert Jr., died. And I want to encourage somebody today. When my son died, I was upset with God. I couldn't let nobody know it because I was the bishop. And after they buried my son and everybody came back here to eat, I jumped in my car and went back to the cemetery. And I got by myself. And I was sitting on the ground where they laid my son. I was just crying. I was screaming. And I got up and said, God, where was you? Anybody ever felt like that? I said, God, where was you when my son died? I had the nerve to be mad at him. And I heard him speak to me and said, what you asked me? I said, where was you when my son died? He said, I was the same place that I was when my son died. And I dried the tears from my eyes. I put my head up and I stuck my chest out. Because how many of you know just one word? Just look at somebody and say, all you need is just one word. I need you to turn around and touch somebody and say, all you need is just one word. All you need, listen to the choir. Want to encourage you, I don't care where you are.
1: I worship you.
0: Do I have any worshipers here?
1: Because
0: don't fool me, do I have any worshipers here?
1: Oh,

0: 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Come on, say, Lord, teach me how to wait.
1: Come on, somebody just lift your hand and tell God thank you. Hallelujah.

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Because I'd like for them to know some of the heritage of gospel music. And I wanted to take them way back and show them that you can take some of the old and some of the new and put it together. I would ask you to join in, but don't nobody here know no old songs but me.

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And he stayed there all night long. But all of the next morning, they tell me he got up and walked from side to side. They tell me one of the associates said, "Doctor, what are we gonna do?" 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

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And I'm like the boys, if he don't do it, he's still able.

0: Or do you love me because of what I give you? 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Talk to me, somebody. And you know what? I discovered you haven't had church until you had it by yourself. Oh, y'all better leave me alone. That's what's wrong with the church. Everything is a robot. Lift your hands up. Turn around. Say amen. But when you know how good God's been to you, I wish I had a witness here. I mean, in the shower. I never forget when my oldest son, Albert Jr., died. And I want to encourage somebody today. When my son died, I was upset with God. I couldn't let nobody know it because I was the bishop. And after they buried my son and everybody came back here to eat, I jumped in my car and went back to the cemetery. And I got by myself. And I was sitting on the ground where they laid my son. I was just crying. I was screaming. And I got up and said, God, where was you? Anybody ever felt like that? I said, God, where was you when my son died? I had the nerve to be mad at him. And I heard him speak to me and say, what you asked me? I said, where was you when my son died? He said, I was the same place that I was when my son died. And I dried the tears from my eyes. I put my head up and I stuck my chest out. Because how many of you know just one word? Just look at somebody and say, all you need is just one word. I need you to turn around and touch somebody and say, all you need is just one word. All you need, listen to the choir. Want to encourage you, I don't care where you are.
1: I worship you.
0: Do I have any worshipers here?
1: Because
0: don't fool me, do I have any worshipers here?

0: Would you look up to heaven and say, Lord, teach me how to wait? Come on, say, Lord, teach me how to wait.
1: Come on, somebody just lift your hand and tell God thank you. Hallelujah. Come on and tell God thank you.

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And we want everywhere it's heard, the souls to be saved, men and women to be delivered, drugs and alcohol and violence. Let them know Jesus can do it. Whatever.

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Because I'd like for them to know some of the heritage of gospel music. And I wanted to take them way back and show them that you can take some of the old and some of the new and put it together. I would ask you to join in, but don't nobody here know no old songs but me.

the brink, and he stayed there all night long. 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And the time he looked towards heaven's way,

0: will never do nothing else for me what he's already done. What he's already done is good enough for me. And I'm like the boys, if he don't do it, he's still able. We got to the place where everything is a car and a home. Everything is being a millionaire. But you can be blessed with a polyester dress on. Talk to me, somebody. You can be saved waiting for the Fulton Street bus. Sometimes God will get you to a place where he wants to know, do you love me for me? Or do you love me because of what I give you? All I want to tell somebody, I don't care where you're listening to me when you hear this song, be encouraged. There come a time you got to learn to encourage. Talk to me, somebody. And you know what? I've discovered you haven't had church until you had it by yourself. Oh, y'all better leave me alone. That's what's wrong with the church. Everything is a robot. Lift your hands up. Turn around. Say amen. But when you know how good God's been to you, I wish I had a witness here. I mean, in the shower. I never forget when my oldest son, Albert Jr., died. And I want to encourage somebody today. When my son died, I was upset with God. I couldn't let nobody know it because I was the bishop. And after they buried my son and everybody came back here to eat, I jumped in my car and went back to the cemetery. And I got by myself. And I was sitting on the ground where they laid my son. I was just crying. I was screaming. And I got up and said, God, where was you? Anybody ever felt like that? I said, God, where was you when my son died? I had the nerve to be mad at him. And I heard him speak to me and said, what you asked me? I said, where was you? When my son died, he said, I was the same place that I was when my son died. And I dried the tears from my eyes. I put my head up and I stuck my chest out. Because how many of you know just one word? Just look at somebody and say, all you need is just one word. I need you to turn around and touch somebody and say, all you need is just one word. All you need, listen to the choir. Want to encourage you, I don't care where you are.
1: I worship you.
0: Do I have any worshipers here?
1: Because
0: don't fool me. Do I have any worshipers here?

0: about you, look up to heaven and say, Lord, teach me how to wait. Come on, say, Lord, teach me how to wait.
1: Come on, somebody just lift your hand and tell God thank you. Hallelujah.

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Because I'd like for them to know some of the heritage of gospel music. And I wanted to take them way back and show them that you can take some of the old and some of the new and put it together. I would ask you to join in, but don't nobody here know no old songs but me.

0: Praise the Lord, saints. Praise the Lord, saints. God is good. Hallelujah. In the name of Jesus. For this is the day that the Lord has made. We shall rejoice and be glad in it. Welcome to the Tabernacle Trinity Hall, where I'm your host, Pastor James Harrell, and our wonderful friend, Pastor Benjamin Salomon. Praise God. Brother Salomon, how have your day been today?
1: It's been one of those days I'm just trusting the Lord.
0: Trusting God. Hallelujah, in the name of Jesus. And that's something that we should be doing every day. Amen?
1: We should be doing it every day.
0: Amen.
1: You don't always do that, though.
0: It's a practice, ain't it?
1: Oh, it's supposed to be a lifestyle.
0: Amen. And think about lifestyle that everybody is not on the same level. Everybody is different. Everybody do things different. What one may not always be minded of doing, it doesn't mean that somebody else isn't always mindful of doing. But it depends on our practices, because no one person is perfect. And so I have had, there were times when I remember speaking with my father, he would say the things that he had never done. And I would say, well, Dad, you know, there are things that other people can say that they never did also. And so it take my mind to the scripture where it says, sin is sin. If you did one, if you committed one of the sins, if you broken one of the Ten Commandments, you've broken them all.
1: That's right.
0: And so, you know, and it's good for us to be mindful of that, because anyone that says that they are without sin, that they are a liar. That sin there is right there, to say that I'm not with sin. I have no sin. Mm-hmm. And the moment I say that, I told a lie.
1: That's right. In James 2nd chapter, know that once you've told that lie, then you're under the whole law.
0: Amen. Amen.
1: You broke it all.
0: You broke it all. They say the truth is not with you. And right. So because repentance comes by truth. Praise God. Repentance comes by truth. So God is an awesome God. And we love God because God loves us. I'm going to see something right fast. Praise God. And so that might look better, a little bit better, I think, to you, Pastor.
1: Yes, it does.
0: Amen. Praise God. So anyhow, hallelujah. Glory to God. We love God because he first loved us. Amen. Hey, guys, we have had last week, both me and Pastor Salomon had experience within the last 2 weeks. We both had close death in the family. Amen. And so, amen. Guys, pray for us as we are praying for you. Amen. God's word, even when Jesus left with his 12 apostles for them to finish what he had begun. And so the work that is not done, because one person can't do it all, and Jesus proved that, amen. He proved it by telling them to finish the work that he had begun, amen. And so, but Jesus, when he died on the cross at Calvary, he finished all that he had to do, amen. Praise God. And what he had to do was to initiate us back into the family of God. And now that he's gone to be with the Father, it's up to us to finish what he

0: have started. So that's what I mean by finishing what he has started. Amen. He's the foundation to it all. He laid the foundation and he initiated the church. And Peter was the first Christian. Peter was the first whole lot of things. He was the first one to ask hard questions, embarrassed questions, and he would be the first one to answer hard questions, or questions that everybody else was afraid to answer. He would answer it. Who do you say that I am? You are Christ, the Son of God. So Peter is the first one who confessed that Jesus as Lord and Savior. Amen.
1: Right.
0: And so God is an awesome God. And so, you know, we got to be careful. Here's the thing. When God, for God so loved the world that he gave his only begotten son, he didn't hold none of that back from us. You know, he gave his only begotten son. In other words, he gave his all. He gave grace. He gave mercy. You know, he gave us everything that we need. And in all of our back turning on him, casting him out of our lives, he still didn't take anything back that he had put out there for us to graciously accept. Praise God.
1: Mm-hmm.
0: He's just that kind of God. And I thank God I'm not God. I thank God, Pastor, you not God. I thank God that nobody is God but God.
1: Well, if I'd been God, mercy all been gone a long time ago.
0: And see, and look, on that note, guys, we hope I have had a blessed day. And I have had a day to, as I'm definitely drawing strength from the Lord, counting on God to strengthen me. Amen. And to heal me and to encourage me, amen, and to direct me, amen, and even to correct me. And so God is an awesome God. And I pray, guys, that your days have been a powerful day and a day to as you found yourself needing to depend on drawing strength from God. That's where our strength comes from. Amen, Pastor.
1: Amen. He's saying you put yourself in a position that you gave God the permission to punish you?
0: You know, when we give ourselves to God, we give ourselves to God as a child of God. And it's not basically of me putting myself in a position to give him permission to do anything. It's more so of his love for me and that he treats me, he's my father. And because he loved me, he said that he will chastise me.
1: Yes.
0: And so God, he allowed all possibilities because God, he didn't have to. We say if he does nothing else, if he do nothing else, he done did everything that he need to do.
1: He's done enough.
0: He has done enough. But that's what we say. But we always wanting more and more and more. And so he made it possible for us to have a part of heavenly riches. And because we are in the flesh, he understand that, you know, we're going to be drawn to things that we have no business being drawn to. But at the same time, he still give us this opportunity to position ourselves in him, to give ourselves over unto him. And when we do that, we're not just giving him permission to do anything with us, because God, he's the creator. He doesn't need permission to do anything. But because he's the kind of God he is, he allow us to have free will choice of who we choose to serve. And with that comes responsibilities. Amen?
1: It does.
0: And so... Save up, Pastor.
1: There's things he wants done. He put us here to do them. He could do it himself. But he put us here to do them, and we got to get them done. Otherwise, one day, we're going to be looking for the Lord to say, well done, and somebody is going to say, depart from me, I don't know you.
0: That's right.
1: So we have to be doing, we have to get up and be about our Father's business.

0: For us, for the gift of God is eternal life, but the things that we fail to do, we shall not be rewarded for our failures. We are only going to be rewarded for the things of our obedience, the things that we did accomplish through obeying God, not the things that we have failed to accomplish because we chosen not to be, I'm going to say, totally obedient to God. But we all fall short. We all fall short. None of us totally will do anything in the wholeness of the obedience of God. There's going to be things that we all should have did and didn't do.
1: That reward is going to be left. We're going to not get the reward for that either.
0: Amen. Somebody else might get your reward. Because one thing about God, if I fail to do something, his word is still going to go forth. His word has nothing to do with my willpower, with what I choose to do and what I choose not to do. His word is his word. His word is king over my life, over your life, and is king over creation, because nothing exists except it came, was spoken into existence by the word of God. Amen.
1: And the creation still hears and obeys his word.
0: Amen. Amen. And so it just goes to show, if I fail to do something that God give me word to do, it doesn't stop his word. It just allow his word to move on to somebody who will do it.
1: That's right. It's like Israel. Israel disobeyed God, didn't want to do what God told them to do, so God put them in slavery. What did they do when they got in slavery? They started praying. Well, they started praying, who's listening? Other folks from other nations. All right, because their initial job was to be an example for the world. That's what Israel was supposed to be. Well, they did become an example in slavery, and the work still got done. It just got done a different way.
0: God is humorous. He has a humor.
1: Oh, yeah.
0: But sometimes, Pastor, I don't want God's humor. I don't want him to train me up in certain ways. Sometimes, I know God has a humor. But God, sometimes, you know, God, raise me up in a way to as I don't have to worry about going through chastisement for certain things. You know, he has a humor. He has a way of putting you in a position to make you listen to him.
1: Oh, yes, he does.
0: He has a humor. And that humor is comes in a way that we don't understand.
1: Sometimes he'll put you in a position where you don't have a choice but to hear what he has to say.
0: Hey, you ever hit your funny bone? And it hurts like crazy. That vibration, that thing hurt. It ain't nothing funny about that. But they called it the funny bone. That's like God's humor. Yeah. Sometimes it's not, we don't see nothing humorous about it. But it's God's humor.
1: Yep, he'd be looking at it, laughing at you. Because one thing, sometimes the Lord's going to push us to do some things. And once you made a real commitment for the Lord, we all get slack, you know, and we can all get a little lazy sometimes.
0: Amen.
1: I'm a person people say, I never stop moving, and I really don't. I'm always moving, I'm always doing something. But even in that, I can still get a little lazy, so God has to push me sometimes. Because he's got to push me into what he wants me to do, because I also get busy sometimes. I'm too busy doing some of the things that they're busy work, they call it busy work. And he wants me to focus on the work he wants me to do.
0: Oh, what needless pains we bear all because we do not carry everything to the Lord in prayer. And that's the same thing to us, because we do not obey God everything that he would have us to do. So we find ourselves sometimes taking on manifestation that is above us that make our burdens heavier than what it should be.
1: Yes. And the thing is, when we want to get become free from the press of responsibility through giving, life is about giving. And one of the things that happen when you become a saint It is about giving.

0: Now, giving doesn't always mean you being a yes man all the time.
1: Amen.
0: I love my kids, but I ain't gonna be no yes man all the time.
1: You have to have grace with discernment.
0: Exactly. Sometimes I gotta say no.
1: Amen. You know, I'm glad you say that because our title is Burdenless. Burdenless is what we're going to talk about. And so it's about to free from oppression, responsibilities through giving. And this is something that we are empowered to free somebody else from. And when you free other people from, then that gift, it'll be pressed down, shaken, folded, whatever it is, and given back to you. So to free someone else is also to free yourself from oppressive responsibilities. Because there is oppressive responsibilities, and a lot of times when we think about it, we think about it as just sometimes people are not as fortunate as somebody else to do something, Pastor. And so, you know, God, he's an awesome God. But that, speaking about that humorous, for some people, you find yourself laying on the deathbed, making a choice. And on that deathbed, you were saying, God, if you get me through this, I promise that I'll live for you. And a lot of times when you get off that deathbed, you don't keep your promise, but God's keeping his promise. And because God keeping his promise, he's going to put you back on that deathbed until you keep your promise. That's how merciful and graceful God is. We're breaking promises to him, but he's not breaking his promise to us. He give you the space you need to repent. But if you fail to repent within that space, then there's no reward of gracefulness for you. You will reap the wages of sin, which is death. Praise God. Pastor, I'm going to read Deuteronomy chapter 15, and I'm going to read verses 1 through 4. Amen? Mm-hmm. And it reads, At the end of every 7 years, thou shalt make a release. And this is the manner of the release. Every creditor that lendeth aught unto his neighbor shall release it. He shall not exact it of his neighbor or of his brother, because it is called the Lord's release. Of a foreigner thou mayest exact it again, but that which is thine with thy brother, thy hand shall release. Save when there shall be no poor among you, for the Lord shall greatly bless thee in the land which the Lord thy God giveth thee, for an inheritance to possess it. Praise God. Now, the Lord commands Israel to forgive their neighbor's debts every 7 years. The same command applies to family members and not to outsiders. Those who can pay should not be relieved of their debt. Great blessings will come to Israel when all achieve prosperity. So I'm going to go back and focus on verse 4, Pastor, because I said something that may confuse some people. Because I said, except those who are able to pay their debt. And you said something earlier that just because we give, it don't mean that we can't always, that we don't have to always give. We have a right to say no. And I say that's grace and discernment. And so here we see grace and discernment, because it's going to come a time, or Israel was promised that if under the obedience of God, if they will obey, that all of them will be prosperous. And so that way, when they lend one another and another something, then they should be expected to be paid back. But when all of them was not prosperous, you got the rich, the middle class, you got the poor, that when the richer would lend to the poor, that on that seventh year, they were supposed to release the person who is poor. And so that's why we call it this burdenness. Amen. But at the same time, it says, say when there shall be no poor among you. So that's more so like, I know Pastor got money in his pocket, but we might be at the store. And he might left his wallet at home, or, you know, what he's buying is $10. He only got $5 in his pocket. He might say, hey, Brother James, give me $5. Let me $5 or $15 until we get back home, and I'll give it back to you. And I say, okay, I'm going to give that back to you. Yes, I should expect that back, because he said that he would give it back to me, and I know that he's able to afford and give it back to me. But say if he needed mortgage payment and he wasn't able to, he was behind on his mortgage. And the Lord touched my heart. They say, well, Brother Solomon, I'm going to help you with your mortgage, but there's one thing that's required of me. And he might say, what is that? And I would say, that you don't worry about paying me back. And that's the mindset that we should have in all things when it comes to God. That's using your grace with discernment. Amen, Pastor.
0: Yes, it definitely needs that discernment to be there. And I love these scriptures here that you're reading, in that when we talk about this thing that God had done and established, you, again, every 7 years, everything was supposed to be undone. Everything was go back to the beginning. Every 7 years. And the idea is that there would be no poor in the land.
1: Amen.
0: So if you had to go in debt, you know, and I'm sure you had to be careful. I mean, if anybody going to lend to you, I'm certain when they get to year 6.5, they're not going to lend you something they know you can't pay back. But again, when you borrow something or whatever, and that seventh year hit, it was paid off. But not only was what I owed paid off, what he was owed was paid off, the person he owed was paid off, and everything went back to scratch. In other words, this is a year of freedom. This is a year of jubilee. Well, jubilant time. I shouldn't say jubilee, because jubilee was at the 49th year.
1: Uh-huh.
0: But the idea was to avoid economic collapses. It avoided recessions. All that stuff was avoided, because you get to that point and everything goes back to where it started.
1: Amen. And looking at that, you have, guys, you know, God is the God of yesterday, today, and forevermore. Amen. So he's always, amen. And so we're looking at this. And you guys, y'all got two different perspectives if you was listening. And so both perspectives are so, amen. One was to keep things on a level so that nobody will be indebted to somebody else continuously. Every 7 year, that 7 year release, which Pastor was talking about as Jubilee, amen, that must come into part. And also in their obedience, that it will come to a time to as they wouldn't need to borrow because of lacking, but that they will be borrowing because of something that may not be in their possession at the time that they need it, but then it's expected to be paid back. Amen. And so that 7 year release was to relieve the unfortunate of debt. But if me and Pastor both are rich, that 7 year come around, it wouldn't matter. I still would expect for him to give back to me that which I gave to him, because he was not borrowing out of need, but he was borrowing out of something that he just didn't have with him at the time, but he could afford at the same time. Amen. He wasn't less fortunate. He was just found to be without at a particular time. There's a difference. Go ahead, Pastor.
0: Yeah, because we're talking about maintaining a social order, and that's what it's about.
1: Amen.
0: And again, yeah, there's some point. I mean, you know, and I think about this sometimes, you know, if we were to institute that instantly right now, you know, I don't care if you had a 30-year mortgage, 7 years, it's over. It's yours.
1: Amen.
0: All right. But again, it keeps people from violating other people. And this is a lot of what God is accomplishing here. You just can't keep violating a person forever. Say, for instance, I get in debt to you, all right, and I can't pay it. So you say, okay, well, you can come work for me, all right? And whatever work I did comes that seventh year, you know, my debt is paid. I can go back home. Even if someone else had taken my home over, I can go back. They got to leave, go back to the home they came from, but it maintained an order. In other words, what is yours, all right? And even today, what is yours. The only thing is, we got to be careful, because what God gives us, what God provides for us, is for us, but we can go in debt by not doing what he told us to do.
1: Amen.
0: Do what God says to do, because our jubilee is every day, should be every day. All right. We're set free every day. Every morning you get up out of your bed, thank God, because Lord, you have set me free from the burden, that burden of sin.
1: Amen. I'm
0: not bound anymore.
1: You know, that's beautiful, because if y'all guys go and read Genesis chapter 29, you can read about Jacob and his 7 years work. He worked for 7 years so that he can be freed with what was his. He worked for a wife, and he worked an extra 7 years for the wife that he desired, even though he got a wife, but he didn't get the wife he desired in the first 7 years. And the second 7 years he worked, he did, and he was also able to depart. Amen. But you can read about that in the book of Genesis chapter 29. Praise God.
0: He got something else too.
1: What did he get, Pastor?
0: Riches.
1: He got riches. He enough with he enough with his wife, and he enough with cattle. He was prosperous. And that just shows, amen, even when we're looking here, when you're looking at verse 4, save when there shall be no poor among you. So there's a time that's supposedly coming through obedience. If they was obedient, I keep using that word, if they was obedience, that same prosperity would have been amongst each and every one of them. Amen. You know, Pastor, God's way is righteous and just. And when lending to those in your personal relationship, and that's anybody within that comes within you that you get to know. And so do so with significant consideration. As a child of God, the giver should not lend to burden the borrower, but out of care and support. So the one who's borrowing, the borrower, you should not be lending to that person to compound their burden. You should be lending to them out of concern and to support them to lessen their burden. Praise God. Pastor, if I read Luke 6, chapter 6, verse 34, 35, and 36, if I read that right fast, and I'm going to read it right fast, amen. Let me get to it right fast. Okay. It reads, "And if ye lend to them of whom ye hope to receive, what thank have ye? For sinners also lend to sinners to receive as much again." That's why you have people in debt. Amen. "But love ye your enemies and do good and lend, hoping for nothing again." That's where you got to use discernment, because sometimes you may not want to have anything to do with your enemy, but you can still love them. And your reward shall be great, and ye shall be the children of the highest, for he is kind unto the unthankful and to the evil. Be ye therefore merciful, as your Father also is merciful. So if you're going to lend to anybody, Lend to them with the thought of not wanting anything back, or don't lend it to them at all. Praise God. Pastor, time flew. Amen. Hold on, yeah. Pastor. It flew.
0: Yes, it did.
1: Hold on for a minute, Pastor. Amen. Guys, join us next week here on the Tabernacle Trinity Hall, where our favorite matter, the B, is, where we can say to you that you are so beautiful. Join us on Mondays at 6:30 and Thursday at 7 o'clock. Amen. Hold on, Pastor. I'm still trying to get us out of here.

What's in a Name?

men and women to be delivered.